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For information on these programs, call the Paula Learning Center, 760-891-3538. 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IHC's mobile medical unit will be in Paula at the Admin Center the third Thursday of each month, 9 a.m. to 1 p.m. for checkups, wellness screenings, hospital follow-up, and acute issues. 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

0: Will you please hold the chickens? Please, somebody stop them from singing. Please hold the chickens. 86 the chickens. It's a wrap for the chickens, you understand what I mean?
1: You don't like the chickens?
0: Maybe I'll use the chickens another time for another opening in the show, all right?
1: You want me to tell them to wing it?
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If you're ready, we gonna present Eric Clapton on the Wolfman Jack Show. Can you feel the intergalactic cosmic grooviness? Well, I can.

0: Talking about getting blown away. Old Grandpa Creed will be beginning to slip in the memory department. Yeah, being 107 is really affecting his mind. Just the other day, he accidentally threw a man out of the 13th-story window. When the police asked him why he did it, he told him that he used to live on the ground floor, but he just forgot. Guy wasn't hurt, though. He just kind of shook up his legs a little. And now it's hard for me. I mean him to stand. It's hard for me to stand. Just can't
1: he
0: get it
1: together. He threw you out the window.
0: Yes, it was me.

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Wolfman Jack. You look at me and say, Wolfman Jack, be more of a man and less of a wolf. And I look into your eyes and say, you got it. Then you look back at me and say, you all the way, Jack. Certainly know how to talk my stuff, don't you?

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1: Are you crazy?
0: Yes.
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0: Hey, look at this mellow, Mike. Ain't that cute?
5: What?
0: Yeah, my writer Mars brought his kids by the studio today. You can see him right outside the window there. You see him? Look at him. You see? Look, let's look through the window there. You know what I mean?
5: Whoa, hey, man. Hey, Wolf, I got a split, man. I can't handle this. You know what I mean?
0: Here's a tune now that plays on the senses like Floyd Bennett flew planes smoothly. That may not be the greatest of comparison, but then again, what is, you know? Here's Benny King.

0: Look at that.
1: Yeah, Wolf. They ain't making it.
0: Hiya, it's Uncle Wolfie. Boy, those kids are chips off the old block, you know. Hey, stick around a little later on in the show.

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Love is protein. And that means love is versatile. 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Is it flexible and adaptable? 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

0: Wolfman Jack here, the living proof that jowls are not a social setback. Yes.
1: Wolfman Jack.
2: 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Bach or Beethoven? 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Whoa.

0: just keeps on coming.
1: Hey, Lonnie, I tell you, it's great. Great tomorrow, huh?
2: Yeah.
1: Yeah, sure. Sure, right. I just tell no lovely Lonnie that I just want to go back to that bar, you know, that he took me and Wolf Woman to the other night. Place just got these bar stools numbered, you see. And if your number is called, you know, you get to go into this private room and make passionate love to the person of your choice. I mean, it was great excitement. Of course, I am yet to have my number called. But I tell you, Wolf Woman won twice. Yeah. Maybe she wins again, she'll pick me.
3: Wolfman Jack.
1: Testing the limits of human.

0: 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I'm broke. No bread.
1: Oh, telephone, where am I? Hello, who's this on the Wolfman telephone?
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1: Let's have a conversation where the subject matter is totally sensuous, okay? You start. Oh, that's good. Me too. Yes, I feel the same. Do you do that for me? You do that for me? Okay, then, listen.

0: 그래.
1: 그래.
0: I said, hum, Tommy.
1: Huh?
0: Hum, hum, Do it again. Do it again. Keep doing it till I tell you to stop. I didn't say stop, did I?
1: No.
0: Well, keep doing it, man.

0: Oh, that was beautiful, man. What's your name?
1: David.
0: All right, David, thank you very much for humming for me. You understand?
1: Yeah.

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1: Wolfman Jack! 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
2: You know, there's so many, many artists of the graffiti era who will never play on this show because, as fate would have it, they just don't really make it big, you know? I remember them all, of course. Groups like Julian's Treatment, Marcus, the Peppermint Rainbow. It's a rough business, folks. Not at all like it used to be, you know. Not at all, not all of us make it, actually, you know. Well, I'd like to dedicate this next tune here to all those who gave it a shot but got shot down. I certainly hope you're all just as happy as you can be. All you folks out there who really made it are really happy, ain't you, huh?
3: Wolfman Jack!
2: Bopping in the jungle with Wolfman Jack. Carrying only gun and we gonna mess around when Rita Coolidge and the

0: Oh, this is terrible. I mean, this is the worst shock of my life. Look at this name here in the Maximum Security Police Gazette obituary column. Oh, my. They say here that Alice Cooper passed on to the big rockin' stage in the sky. Oh, not Alice. Oh, I can't stand it. I just can't believe it. Alice gone? No, I can't. Just a minute. Hello? Oh, Alice. Oh, Alice, this is awful. Hello, hello, Alice. Alice, is that you? Oh, thank heavens, man. I just read that you'd passed on to the great beyond. Yeah, I couldn't believe it either. Hey, Alice, you mind if I ask you something? Exactly where you calling from? Alice? I sure hope it wasn't a collect call if that story's true.
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That's Ole and Marvin, Zadlin, Zadlin. They all love their wealth, man, to death. They made up one of these here, one of these crazy calendars from us, baby. One of these psychedelic calendars. Got a picture of the wealth man on the right, smack in the middle in a big LSD capsule, baby. One of these psychedelic jobs. You're going to blow your mind when you see this here calendar, baby. You're going to love it to death. Hot mess. 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

That's a song sometimes played at sporting events. That song called Raise a Little Hell, done by the Canadian band Trooper. It's their one and only hit. JoJo Gunn before that doing Ready Freddy, and Kingdom Come led it off doing Get It On, which is off the debut Kingdom Come album. And when that song came out as a single, it was the most requested album-oriented radio track for 6 consecutive weeks after its debut. Kingdom Come and Get It On. Howdy, I'm Jim McInnes, and this is The Vinyl Resting Place, a new show this week, episode number 139. I did get a wild hair. Like I said a few months ago, I said, I'm done with this show, but I might get a wild hair from time to time. So I got one, so here's a new show for you. The Kinks are next. It's a sad tale of alcohol abuse. In fact, the song is called Alcohol in The Vinyl Resting Place on Res Radio.

Oh, definitely a fan favorite and one of the songs to spotlight the late country Dick Montana in a live setting. That was Babies Liquored Up, one of Country Dick's staples. That's from the Beet Farmers, of course. And before that, Thin Lizzy did Whiskey in the Jar. There's a theme to this whole set, you may have noticed. Whiskey in the Jar, a traditional Irish number that had been recorded by many people. Thin Lizzy did it in 1973. And the Kinks did Alcohol, a track off Muswell Hillbillies, leading off that trio of tunes dedicated to alcohol. Not necessarily dedicated to, but about alcohol, we'll say it that way. The Pointer Sisters are next. This is written and produced by the great Alan Toussaint in New Orleans. This is Yes We Can on the Vinyl Resting Place.

Wrapping up a couple of songs sung by Doug Somm, we heard the Sir Douglas Quintet doing Mendocino, and Doug Somm and band with Bob Dylan doing singing along doing San Antone. The late Doug Somm also was the front man of the great Texas Tornadoes. Pointer Sisters led off that trio of tunes doing Yes We Can. Here with Jim McInnes in the Vinyl Resting Place.

There you go. A couple of numbers from the prog rock file. Emerson, Lake, and Powell, Touch and Go, from the only album they made together. That song based on a traditional British folk song. Interestingly enough, all the members of Emerson, Lake, and Palmer are now deceased. Sad. King Crimson did the Court of the Crimson King title track from their debut album. Doobie Brothers are next. They are coming to town later this month. They'll be in San Diego on June 25th. Right now they're on the radio doing I Cheat the Hangman. 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

Music by another Canadian band, this one from Niagara Falls. That was Honeymoon Suite doing New Girl Now. And the Motors preceded that off their debut album, Motors 1. Dancing the Night Away, some great pub rock if you want to put a label on it. Mason Prophet out of Indianapolis, Indiana, before that doing Two Hangmen. That was a regional hit in the Midwest. And the Doobie Brothers did I Cheat the Hangman, a track from their Stampede album. Songs based on a story about a Civil War ghost who doesn't realize he's dead. That's what they say, anyway. Bob Mosley of Moby Grape is a San Diegan, and before Moby Grape, he had a band called The Misfits here in San Diego. This is a flip side of a single of theirs. This is based on a dance called The Uncle Willie. In fact, that's the name of the song. The Misfits are in the Vinyl Resting Place.

coming in your direction. That was music by Rat. Before that, doing the Brontosaurus. That was music from The Move off their Looking On album, a Roy Wood composition. That was a hit in the UK, but of course not here. The Move basically unknown in the States. And the Misfits, the San Diego Misfits from the 60s, doing the Uncle Willie flip side of a single. There's, I think, the other side, which I don't have in front of me, is called Big Bad Wolf, or something to that effect. Do the Uncle Willie. Look it up. You can Google the Uncle Willie. It's a dance from the 1960s, which I never heard of before the song. But what do I know? I ain't a dancing fool. I'm Jim McInnes, your host here in the Vinyl Resting Place. One of my all-time favorite rock bands is Spirit. This is a track from their Clear album, written by Randy California and Jay Ferguson. This is Dark-Eyed Woman in the Vinyl Resting Place on Res Radio 91.3.

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His real name was Randy Wolf. And Jimi Hendrix gave him the name Randy California because when Randy was 15 years old, he was a member of Jimi Hendrix's band called Jimmy James and the Blue Flames. And so there was another guy named Randy in the band named Randy Palmer. So to distinguish the two, Jimmy assigned them state names. Randy from California was called Randy California. Randy Palmer, being from Texas, was called Randy Texas. And now you know the rest of the story. Hi, I'm Jim McInnes, and happy Friday night to you, radio friends. Let's get progressive again here with Gentle Giant. This is from Free Hand, and this is called On Reflection in the Vinyl Resting Place.

Pretty cool, huh? That's the Detroit band SRC and their version of In the Hall of the Mountain King by Edvard Grieg and Bolero, as interpreted by Jeff Beck. That is from SRC's record Traveler's Tale, which was their third and final album. In case you're wondering, SRC is an acronym, for want of a better word. The initials stand for Scott Richards Case. Scott Richard was the leader singer of the band. Sop with Camel in the middle with a track from The Miraculous Hump Returns from the Moon. That's the name of the album. The song called Coke, Suede, and Waterbeds. And Gentle Giant led off doing On Reflection, the song which has been described as a Renaissance retro a cappella folk rock number. Sure, why not? This next one is a version of the Steve Winwood song Can't Find My Way Home, from Ellen McElwain, leading off a four-song set of tunes here in the Vinyl Resting Place.

Wrapping up four songs in a row with Van Halen, Mean Street. That's a track off Fair Warning. Esquire magazine said Fair Warning is one of 75 albums every man should own. It's a very manly album. Jimi Hendrix and the Band of Gypsies preceded that doing Power of Soul. I love that album. Bob Dylan with Tangled Up in Blue before that. That song rated by Rolling Stone as number 68 of the 500 greatest songs of all time. Okay. And Ellen McElwain's version of Can't Find My Way Home led off that batch of tunes. By the way, did you know Ellen McElwain was adopted by missionaries and raised in Kobe, Japan? She was born in Nashville, Tennessee, and she passed away a few years ago. But some great material if you can find it. Ellen McElwain. Jim McInnes is my name, your host, and Steely Dan is here with Dr. Woo.

That number from Todd Rundgren and his band Utopia, that album is Deface the Music, an album of songs that are supposed to sound like the Beatles without being Beatles songs, but I don't think that one sounded anything like the Beatles, but whatever. Argent before that doing Pleasure, and Steely Dan's Ode to Heroin Addiction. Dr. Wu led off that trio of tunes. How about some heavy metal and some bagpipes? They go nicely together when you're AC/DC and Bon Scott plays the bagpipes on It's a Long Way to the Top right here in the Vinyl Resting Place.

yeah. Wrapping up 15 minutes of industrial sludge with Black Sabbath doing Supernaut. One of the great tunes on their best album, in my humble opinion, Black Sabbath Volume 4. Blue Cheer in the middle with their version of Satisfaction, and AC/DC, and It's a Long Way to the Top. Happy Friday night to you, radio friends. Jim McInnes here with Little Feet up next. This is the title track of their third album. This is Dixie Chicken. 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Bye-bye.

Man, I love that version of Bo Diddley's Who Do You Love? That one done by John Hammond. John Hammond accompanied by Charlie Musselwhite on harmonica, Robbie Robertson on guitar, Levon Helm on drums, Garth Hudson on the organ, and Mike Bloomfield, the great guitarist, playing piano on the sessions for Who Do You Love? That's from John Hammond's album So Many Roads, one of the first blues rock albums ever. Came out in 1965. Mick Jagger in the middle, solo from the film he starred in called Performance. That was Memo from Turner, featuring Ry Cooter on slide guitar. And Dixie Chicken by Little Feat led off that trio of tunes, which leaves me time for just one more on this week's Vinyl Resting Place. And this is from an album that is in the Grammy Hall of Fame and the National Recording Registry. Rolling Stone rated this album number 180 of the 500 greatest albums of all time. The album is by Love, and it's called Forever Changes. Neil Young, in fact, was set to co-produce the record, but he quit early in the sessions to become a solo artist. Just a little interesting sidebar. The album is Forever Changes by Love, and this is the final track on the album. I love this tune. This is called You Set the Scene, and I'll see you later in the Vinyl Resting Place.

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12: Too late.

This is the official tapes Grateful Dead radio program, where we get into the official releases from the Grateful Dead's vault and also breaking some rules. Not necessarily a Grateful Dead release, but that is the Grateful Dead's Jerry Garcia. And it also features Billy Kreutzmann on drums, another member of the Grateful Dead. Martin Fierro on saxophone, Merle Saunders on keyboards, John Kahn on electric bass. And we are going to be getting into some more Jerry Garcia and Merle Saunders a little bit later here on the official tapes. But It's Too Late, recorded August 11th, 1974 at the Keystone in Berkeley. Originally released in 2017. That's where you can find the official release of Pure Jerry Volume 4. As some of the material on that release was mislabeled. I mean, the actual release of the title was Pure Jerry, Keystone Berkeley, September 1, 1974. But some of it was mislabeled. For instance, It's Too Late was actually recorded on August 11th, 1974. And the latest release out of the Jerry Garcia vault still has some issues. Talking about Garcia Live Volume 22. It's a show from September 71, Jerry Garcia and Merle Saunders. And it's actually missing the track The Night They Drove Old Dixie Down. We got more details, and we are going to get into what is the music that is released on Garcia Live Volume 22 coming up here on the official tapes. We're also going to get into the latest release out of the Grateful Dead's vault, talking about Dave's Picks Volume 58. But let's go back to Garcia Live Volume 21. This is the Jerry Garcia Band, same venue, the Keystone, Berkeley, recorded February 13th, 1976. This is the official tapes.

The official tapes with Corey. He doesn't only listen to the Grateful Dead. Sometimes he plays the Jerry Garcia Band.

0: This is the Official Tapes Grateful Dead radio program, where we explore the official releases from the Grateful Dead's vault. And that is the Grateful Dead's Jerry Garcia doing a side project along with Merle Saunders, recorded July 5th, 1973. That was in the first set at the Lion's Share, San Anselmo, California. Something you can find on Garcia Live Volume 6. And coming up here on the Official Tapes, we're going to get into Garcia Live Volume 22. That is the latest release out of the Jerry Garcia vault. These Garcia Live and Jerry Garcia Merle Saunders releases, really a time capsule that captures a special moment in the career of Jerry Garcia, an unselfconscious adventure and discovery that you could say. It was shared at the time with only a few fans at the local watering holes. The Lion's Share total capacity was about 150 people. Garcia came from the folk music world. He never played in any dance bands and never really learned any standards. So when Merle Saunders stepped in and became friends with Jerry Garcia, Merle Saunders was sort of his guide into the world of jazz and bebop. Every night in the clubs with him was sort of a postgraduate seminar for Jerry Garcia. That performance that took place on 7/5/73. The members of the band were included Jerry Garcia on guitar, Bill Vett on drums, John Kahn on bass, and Merle Saunders on keyboards. Before that, we heard Mission in the Rain, recorded February 13th, 1976, something from Garcia Live Volume 21. That was mainly the Jerry Garcia band, and that lineup included Jerry Garcia on guitar, Donna Jean Gotcho from the Grateful Dead on vocals, John Kahn on bass, Keith Gotcho from the Grateful Dead on keyboards, and Ron Tutt on drums. We heard Mission in the Rain and the first set of February 13th, 1976 at the Keystone. That first set had a diverse mix of Garcia and Robert Hunter originals. We also kick things off here on the Official Tapes with It's Too Late, recorded August 11th, 1974 at the Keystone. That was Jerry Garcia and Merle Saunders, found on Pure Jerry Volume 4, a release that came out in 2017. Coming up here on the Official Tapes, not only are we going to get into Garcia Live Volume 22, the latest release out of the Grateful Dead's vault. And this member, one of the members of this particular band includes Tom Fogerty, John Fogerty's brother, who was in Creedence Clearwater Revival. Tom Foger decided to skip out of CCR and join the circus. And by joining the circus, really meaning joining Jerry Garcia and Merle Saunders. So we're going to hear Tom Fogerty on rhythm guitar along with Jerry Garcia and Merle Saunders coming up here on the Official Tapes. But we're also going to hear something from the latest release out of the Grateful Dead's vault, Dave's Picks Volume 58. So we are going to hear some Grateful Dead next here on a radio program that specializes in the official releases from the Grateful Dead's vault.
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0: Not bad for a Saturday night at the Lion's Share San Anselmo, 1971. That is the latest release out of the Jerry Garcia vault, recorded September 25th, 1971 at the Lion's Share. 20 minutes of winding instrumental explorations of the Saunders original Man-Child into a lengthy examination of the great American standard Summertime, a song entirely foreign to the Grateful Dead repertoire, but Jerry Garcia getting to experiment a little bit. One of the great joys that he had, along with the audience and other band members, with Jerry Garcia and Merle Saunders. Merle, a Man-Child going into Summertime from Garcia Live Volume 22. At that performance, it was Jerry Garcia on guitar, also another Grateful Dead member, Billy Kreutzmann on drums, John Kahn on bass, Merle Saunders on keyboards, and Tom Fogerty on rhythm guitar. Tom Fogerty started showing up in May of 71 on rhythm guitar, just 3 months after quitting Creedence Clearwater Revival, one of the most popular American rock bands in the world at that time. Fogerty, he came out of a strictly disciplined, close-knit musical environment, almost the polar opposite of the free-willing Garcia Saunders outfit. Under the direction of his brother, John Fogerty, Tom learned his guitar parts. His brother wrote and rehearsed the songs for the band's last album daily for weeks before going into the studio. John Fogerty didn't even tell the other band members the names of the songs or the lyrics. They just concentrated exclusively on honing precise scientific rhythm tracks for the studio. So frustrated with John's creative control of the band, Tom Fogerty decided to split and get kind of far out there and joined the circus with the Jerry Garcia and Merle Saunders band. And when Tom Fogerty joined, he hadn't played in rooms so small, such as the Lion's Share. He hadn't played in rooms that small since the days of Creedence before they were playing songs like Proud Mary. This is The Official Tapes. 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
2: It's new. It's amazing. It's Prell, P-R-E-L-L, Procter & Gamble's new Radiant Cream Shampoo in the handy tube. Prell brings you The Life of Riley. Prell, the shampoo that removes unsightly dandruff in as little as 3 minutes and leaves hair radiantly clean, radiantly lovely, presents The Life of Riley, with William Bendix as Riley. Being an average boy, Junior Riley suffers most when his faith in his father is shaken. And once in a while, Chester A. Riley shakes Junior's faith. Not on purpose, of course, but then, does poor Riley ever do anything on purpose? For instance, the other day, Riley and his wife were in their living room when Junior came in.
3: Oh, say, Mom.
4: What is it, Junior?
3: Did you see my baseball anywhere?
4: Yes, it's over on the piano, and I wish you'd stop leaving your things all over the house.
3: I'm sorry, it won't.
5: Your mother's right, Junior. You've got to learn to be neat. A place for everything and everything in its place.
3: Well, I don't see the ball.
5: It's on top of the piano, right behind my shoes.
4: And while we're on the subject, Riley, just what are your shoes doing on the piano? You told Junior about being neat.
5: Now, wait a minute, Peg. I got a good reason why my shoes are on the piano. Last night, when I went to the poker game, you said to be home by 12, but I didn't get home until after 2. So I took off my... Peg, why are you picking on poor Junior? Junior, get out of here with that ball already.
3: I'm gone. Gee, I'm glad I found it. I thought I was lost. Now I can get that uniform.
5: Uniform? For what?
3: A real baseball uniform. I got $15 saved, and I'm selling the ball for $5. That'll do it.
5: $5? But the ball only cost you a quarter.
3: Yeah, I know. I make $4.75.
5: Hey, what's the profit? Why, if he keeps making that kind of money, you know what he's liable to wind up?
4: Mm-hmm. A used car dealer. Junior, how can you possibly sell that ball for so much money?
3: Well, Harold's willing to pay.
5: Yeah, who's the sucker, Harold?
3: Oh, some kid at school. He's got plenty of moolah. Hey, he wants it on account of its autograph. Look.
5: Leo DeRocher. Well, hey, it's worth more than $5 if it's signed by Leo De... Wait a minute. When did DeRocher sign this ball?
3: Oh, he didn't, but Harold can't tell the difference.
5: What? You mean to tell me you... Well, that's the crookedest thing I ever heard of.
4: But, Pa, your father's right. That's out and out dishonesty. I'm surprised at you, Junior.
3: Oh, well, gee, I
5: just can't really believe it. My own wife's son.
4: Now he's my son.
5: Is this the way I brought you up to forge signatures?
3: But, Pop, you forged it.
5: Son?
4: Junior Riley, don't you try to squirm out of it by blaming your own father.
5: Peg.
3: But he did ask him.
4: I don't have to ask him. I just know your father doesn't forge signatures. Why, I'd bet anything.
5: What odds would you give me?
4: Chester Riley, you mean to say that you...
5: For a joke, I forgot all about it.
3: You see, I told you Pop did it.
5: Well, never mind who did it. That ain't the point. The point is you tried to take advantage of some poor kid.
3: Oh, he's a rich kid. His father's a banker.
5: That's no reason to rook him. I don't care if his father has $1 million. This is a democracy, see, where everybody's equal. Take away this guy's $1 million and he's a bum like I am.
4: All right, Riley, that's enough. I'm sure Junior realizes he was wrong.
5: No, he better.
3: Well, I'm sorry. I just wanted to buy that uniform.
5: Now, you don't have to pull nothing crooked. If you need a uniform, you can come to me and ask me for it.
3: Oh, okay, then. Will you give me the $5, please?
5: All right, I got it right here. It's funny. I thought I had something... I'm a little short of cash right now. I'll give you a check later. I haven't got my checkbook with me.
3: But you haven't got a checking account.
5: I'll give you the cash later. I left it in my other suit.
3: You haven't got another suit.
5: Yeah, well, you know, this signature looks like the real thing.
4: Riley?
5: Okay, I'll get him a uniform.
3: Oh, that's swell of you. Say, will you get me one that has a number on the back?
5: Now, look, if I was you, I wouldn't be so choosy. To your ideas, you'll be lucky if you don't wind up with a number on your chest. Well, Peg, what do you think of it? It's an excellent uniform, huh?
4: Well, it doesn't look very new.
5: Well, there's a reason. It's secondhand.
4: Oh, secondhand?
5: Well, a new one's $20. With the lucky break I found this in Sullivan's secondhand shop, he had a whole bunch of them there.
4: Oh, Junior will be disappointed when he finds out it's secondhand.
5: No, he won't. You see, I'll tell him this is the same uniform I used when I was a kid, and I happened to run across it in the attic.
4: What good will that do?
5: Why, for years I've been telling him what a great ball player I was. He'll be proud to wear this uniform.
4: You were a great ball player?
5: Well, sure. I remember one game in high school I made 5 home runs.
4: You mean you struck out 5 times?
5: Don't tell me. I was the batter.
4: Don't tell me. I was the pitcher. Some ball player.
5: Now, Junior don't have to know that. The main thing is he likes this uniform.
4: And suppose he doesn't believe you found it in the attic?
5: He'll believe me. I'll sprinkle a little dust on it. You got any dust in the house?
4: Oh, honest, Riley, you sometimes...
6: Oh, Mom.
5: Oh, there's Junior. Now, let me handle this my way.
6: Say, Mom, it's Pop. Pop, you got my uniform.
5: Yes, sir. Ain't it lifting?
6: Oh, thanks. I'm going to try it on. Hey, Pop, this uniform isn't new.
5: No, it's better than new. It's got a history. Son, this is the same suit I wore when I was your age. First baseman for the Brooklyn Dodgers.
6: When you were 13 years old?
5: I mean, the baby Dodgers in the juvenile league. First baseman.
6: Oh, well, gee, I never knew you were on a regular team with a uniform and everything.
5: Oh, sure, I played hundreds of games with them. Oh, if this uniform could only talk, what stories it could tell.
4: You're doing all right by yourself?
5: You should have seen me at bat. I used to murder that ball. Killer Riley, they called me.
6: Gee, Killer Riley. Oh, you must have been good.
5: Well, if you pin me down, yes. Why, once Babe Ruth saw me play. Kid, he said, keep it up and someday you'll be one of the biggest. That's what he said, one of the biggest.
4: You're one of the biggest, all right.
5: Well, you see, even your mother said so. Well, what, Junior, would you like to wear this uniform?
6: Would I? I'll bet it's a lucky uniform.
5: I only hope you'll be worthy of wearing this uniform in which I rose to such great heights.
4: Riley, will you please put out the garbage?
5: Yeah, sure.
6: Oh, say one thing, Pop.
5: Hmm?
6: If you were so good, how come you never made the big league?
5: Big league?
6: Yeah. How come, Pop?
5: Well,
4: yes, dear, I'd like to hear the answer to that one, too.
5: You would. Well, it was my mother. I had lots of offers, but my mother kept saying, first finish school. First finish school.
6: Yeah.
5: And by the time I finished school, I was too old.
6: Come on, let's play ball already.
7: Oh, hold your horses, Bert.
8: Hey, gee, that's a swell uniform, Junior.
7: Boy, you got all the luck. I wish my father had been a ball player.
6: Come on, let's play.
7: Oh, my father was top. They used to call him Killer Riley. Why, see, he went out of the park every time. You know, once Babe Ruth saw him playing, he said, boy, he's big league material.
8: No kidding.
6: Ah, you're full of hot air, Junior.
7: Oh, yeah? Well, I got this uniform to prove it, haven't I? And my father doesn't tell lies.
6: I still think it's a phony. And I think your old man's a phony, too.
7: Will you take that back or I'll shock you one?
6: Okay, okay. I'll take it back. That's your own way.
7: My father's on the level. Now, come on, let's play ball.
6: Hey, Junior, what's that tag on the inside of your sleeve?
7: Huh? What tag? Will you let go? Let go? What do you think you're doing?
6: Oh, stand still.
7: Will you let go? You're going to tear it.
6: Oh. So your old man wore this suit when he was a kid?
7: Sure he did.
6: You sure?
7: Sure, I'm sure.
6: And they called him Killer Riley.
7: Yeah, what about it?
6: Well, no wonder. Hey, look, fellas. Look what it says here on this little tag. This uniform property of the state reformatory for juvenile delinquents. Ah, your father's a jailbird.
5: Is that you, Junior?
6: Yes,
5: please. Hey, you're wearing my baseball uniform. Oh, you look great, son.
6: Pop, was this really the uniform you wore when you were a kid?
5: Why, What makes you ask?
3: You know, please tell me the truth. It's important.
5: It is? Well, well, of course it's my truth.
3: Okay.
5: But it's yours now, and I hope you have the same luck I did when I was a kid.
3: Thanks.
5: Ah, seeing you in that suit takes me back 25 years. I remember the first time I put it on. I was the proudest kid you ever saw.
3: You were proud?
5: Yes, sir. And when I stepped out on that field, they watched every move I made.
3: I'll bet they did.
5: Killer Riley, they called me. What a slugger I was.
3: Yeah, I know. You told me.
5: Yeah, I'm not only hitting. My real specialty was stealing. Right. I stole more in 1 year than any kid on the whole team.
3: Yeah, I can imagine.
5: Nobody had a record like I had. I remember the time... Hey, where are you going, son?
3: To my room.
5: Oh, sure. I guess you want to rest up for the big game tomorrow.
3: Yeah, that's right.
5: Who's umpiring the game, Jimmy?
3: Well, we don't know yet.
5: Well, how about me? I'm not busy.
3: Well, no, Pop. Please, the fellas, there'd be trouble.
5: Oh, no trouble at all. I'd be glad to do it.
3: Oh, but Pop...
5: Now, not another word, Junior. It'll be fun. I haven't been on a baseball diamond since I was a boy. It'll be just like old times. Only this time I'll be on the outside looking in.
3: But Pop... excuse me, I got something to do.
5: Yeah, yeah. Ah, what a wonderful son. He's so proud of me, he's crying for joy.

0: Hey, Junior! Junior, here I am!
1: Pop, you came.
0: Oh, sure, I told you I'm going to umpire. I've been hunting all over for you. You said you'd be on the North Diamond. What are you doing away over here on the South Diamond?
1: Well, you see...
0: Oh, it just don't matter. I found you. Where's your team?
1: It's over there.
0: Well, wait a minute. Why aren't you wearing the uniform?
1: Well, none of the other kids have one, so
2: hey,
1: I didn't want to...
2: Well, what are we going to do? We can't find anybody to umpire.
0: But, Junior, didn't you tell him I'm going to umpire?
2: Well, swell, mister. Who's this guy, Junior?
0: My father.
2: Oh.
3: Hey, fellas. I can't get anybody to umpire. I've been all over...
2: We've got an umpire.
3: Well, swell.
2: Who? Junior's father here.
1: Oh.
4: Hey, what's all the things up?
2: Oh, we got an umpire.
0: Yes, honey, I'm going to umpire.
4: Swell, I'm Bert Simpson.
0: Yeah, I'm Mr. Riley, Junior's father.
1: Oh.
0: Well, what's the matter? Why are you all staring at me for? Yeah. Oh, I see. I got my coat button wrong. Well, come on, play ball.
4: Okay, fellas, let's play. But I'm playing this game with my wristwatch on. I'm not letting the umpire hold it.
2: You cut it out,
0: oh. Bert. That's Bert the Great Kidder. Well, let's play ball. And remember, you kids, don't try to pull anything, because I'm on to every crooked trick there is.
4: Yeah, I'll bet.
0: Yeah, you can say that again. Play ball.

0: Come on, Bert, we need this run. Knock one over the fence.
1: He's right.
0: What? What's the matter, you blind? That was a mile wide.
1: Ah, that was a strike. 3-2. Play ball.
0: Come on, Bert. Make this one count. Knock it out of the park. Atta boy, Bert. He walked you.
1: Strike three. You're out.
0: Whoa! That was way inside.
1: I curved over the plate. You're out.
0: What did you learn how to umpire? In reform school?
1: That's enough out of you now. Get back to the bench.
0: Cut it out, Bert. I knew we shouldn't have let that jailbird umpire.
1: Who are you calling a jailbird?
0: Yeah, everybody knows you went to reform school.
1: What?
0: Everybody knows. Oh, lay off, Bert. Mr. Riley's okay.
1: Thanks, Eddie.
0: What if he did go to reform school? Lots of ex-cons go straight.
1: Sure, lots of ex-cons go straight. Wait, who's an ex-con? Junior, what are you standing there for? You heard what he said about me. Tell him he's lying. Well, go on, tell him.
2: Now, Pop, don't make any trouble.
1: Don't make any trouble? Well, he called me a jailbird. He said I went to reform school. Tell him it ain't true. Tomorrow he'll be saying I got hung.
2: Pop, go on home. Forget it.
1: I won't forget it. I won't stand for it.
0: Come on, fellas. Let's go. This game's over.
1: So wait, fellas. Come back. Let me explain. How can you think I went to reform school? I can prove I didn't. I never even took the entrance exam. Wait, come back. What a revolting development this is.
3: We'll hear the second act of The Life of Riley in a moment. It's an all-family favorite. It's Prel, Procter & Gamble's Radiant Cream Shampoo in the handy tube. Mother says,
4: I could hardly believe the difference in my hair after I used Prel. Prel leaves hair so soft and smooth, radiantly lovely.
3: Dad says,
5: hey, Prel really goes after unsightly dandruff quickly. Leaves a man's hair with that clean, well-groomed look.
3: Yes, even Sonny says,
6: that Prel tube sure on the beam. No waste or spill. Prel's fun to use.
3: Yes, families everywhere agree on Prel. First, because Prel leaves hair more radiant than any soap shampoo. It can't leave a dulling soap film. Prel leaves hair soft, smooth, easy to manage. Second, doctor's examinations prove that Prel removes unsightly dandruff in as little as 3 minutes, and that regular Prel shampoos control it. And Prel goes farther than any known shampoo, cream, or liquid. Try
4: Prel shampoo.
3: And now back to The Life of Riley with William Bendix as Riley.
4: Riley, what are you talking about?
1: I'm telling you, reform school. Junior thinks I went to reform school. That's what they all think.
4: Oh, but that's impossible.
1: Don't tell me. I heard them. They all stood around calling me names. Jailbird, ex-con. And Junior, he didn't even open his mouth. He just stood there agreeing with them. Fine son he turned out to be.
4: Oh, now wait, Riley, relax.
1: How can I relax? This is all your fault, Peg.
4: My fault?
1: This is what happens when you disobey me.
4: Disobey you?
1: Yeah. When you told me you were going to have a baby, I ordered you to have a girl. But you had to have it your way. Boy, am I glad now that I never paid the doctor. Serves him right for giving me a son who thinks I'm a crook.
4: Oh, stop it, Riley. You're getting hysterical.
1: I'm through with that kid for good. I'd go and spend my last $5 I got to my name for a uniform. I'm cutting him out of my will.
4: Oh, no. Calm down, Riley. Let's talk about this sensibly.
1: I don't want to talk sensibly.
4: There must be some explanation. When Junior gets home, we can find out what it's all about. Where is he?
1: I don't know, and I don't care. Left me there all alone. Went off without saying a word. After all I'd done for that boy. When times were tough, we didn't have nothing to eat in the house. But Junior got his bottle of milk every day.
4: I know, dear.
1: That was no cinch for me, getting that milk. 3 times the milkman almost caught me. Now he has the nerve to think I could be a crook. Actually, what's the use?
4: Wait a minute, where are you going?
1: I'm going out.
4: But Junior will be home soon.
1: I don't care. I'm hereby resigning as his father. And to make it legal, I'm taking his birth certificate and marking it null and void.

0: Oh, what a mess. I never thought Junior would do this to me. You can't trust nobody. Everybody lets you down.
1: I'll never let you down. Unless it's necessary. Who's that?
2: It is I, Digby O'Dell, the friendly undertaker. Going my way.
0: Oh, I'm just walking, Digby, and trying to forget what my own son did to me.
2: Ah, yes, boys can be a problem. Yesterday, a gang of hoodlums pilfered a sign from that big laundry across the street and hung it on the door of my business establishment. Oh, I was furious.
0: Why? What did the sign say?
2: If we are closed, drop your bundle down the hill.
0: Yeah, kids can be awful. Junior humiliated me in front of all his friends.
2: Well, my son Mustang humiliated me once. Yeah. The income tax collector once came into my office to question my return. So I said to my son, Mustang, go to the vault and get me the figures. Foolish boy.
0: Why, Diggy?
2: He went to the wrong vault. Just what did your Junior do?
0: He thinks I'm a crook.
2: Why, that's preposterous.
0: Not only Junior, all his friends saying I was a jailbird. And my own son didn't even stick up for me. Oh, you can't depend on anybody. Not your son, not your friends. Except you, Digger, old pal. You'll never throw dirt in my face.
2: Riley, you can't depend on anybody. Junior should have stood by you. It is filial duty to be loyal.
0: Yeah. Digger, I got an idea. I'm going to teach that kid of mine. I'm going to tell him I did go to reform school. And then I'll say, what are you going to do about it? Leave home? Stop taking money from me? It'll be kind of a loyalty test.
2: Well, there's a lot of that going on. Last week, an FBI agent came to me, trying to locate a certain customer of mine. And when I gave him the information, he got very excited.
0: Well, why? What did you say?
2: I told him the man he's looking for went underground last month. Well, cheerio. I'd better be shoveling off.
3: Junior, is that you?
4: Hello, Mom.
3: Now, come here, young man. What's this nonsense about your father going to reform school?
4: Well, didn't he?
3: He did not.
4: Mom, I'm old enough to know the truth. Why try to hide it from me?
3: Well, this is the most ridiculous. I never heard of such a thing. Now, look here, Junior. I've known your father for over 20 years, and I'm telling you he never went to reform school.
4: Well, maybe he kept it a secret from you, too. Mom, I've got the proof.
3: What proof? What are you talking about?
4: Well, you know that uniform.
5: Hey, well, wait.
0: Oh, there you are, Junior.
3: Riley, you've got to straighten this boy out right now.
0: That's just what I intend to do. Junior, I've got news for you. I did go to reform school.
3: Riley, what on earth?
0: That's no use keeping it from him any longer. I went to reform school, all right. Now, what are you going to do about it?
4: That's all I wanted you to know, Pop. I just wanted you to level with me. I'll be right back.
3: Riley, have you gone crazy?
6: Hey, sir. Over here.
3: Junior, come back here.
0: Wait a minute, Peg.
6: Yeah, what do you want, Junior? You call my father a jailbird.
7: Oh, what about it?
6: This is what about it.
7: Oh, my eye! My eye!
6: The next time you make a crack about my father, you'll get double.
0: Hey, he stood up for me. Did you see the way he poked that bird? He just wanted me to trust him. It ain't every son who'd go to bat for a father who's an ex-convict. Oh, this is the happiest day of my life.
3: But, Riley, you're not an ex-convict.
0: No? Oh, yeah, right. Ain't it a pity?
3: But now Junior thinks
0: I'm just testing him. I'll straighten him out. Oh, Junior, you stuck up for your old man. I'm proud of you, son.
4: Look, I just wanted you to be on the level with me, Pop. I don't care what you were once. I think you're okay.
0: That's the way I like to hear you talk, son. But now, brace yourself for a shock. I got some disappointing news for you. I never went to reform school.
4: Oh, Pop, I thought you were going to trust me.
0: No, honest, Junior, I was never in a sporting school.
4: Oh, cut it out, Pop.
0: But, Junior, believe me,
4: I worry, Pop. I can take it.
0: Now, Junior...
4: I'm not a kid anymore.
0: But, Junior, it was just a test. I wanted
4: to... Oh, forget it, Pop.
0: But, Junior, I'm... It's all right. Have it your way. I was in reform school. I was the worst juvenile delinquent they ever saw. I was absolutely incorregidor. I committed every crime in the book, all the way from larceny to arsony. I went up the river so many times they called me Salmon Riley. Ask your mother. She was my mom. Oh, I hope you're satisfied.
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0: but Pop,
1: look,
0: the uniform.
1: Junior, I'll explain it all over again. That's not my uniform. I never had a uniform. I just said so to get you to wear it. I bought it in Sullivan's Hot Shop. Look, here's the bill.
0: Oh, well, then you never really went to reform school.
1: Of course not.
0: Ah, oh, gee.
1: Well, I'm glad we got that straightened out. What a couple of days I had.
2: And it serves you right. I hope this teaches you a lesson not to make up crazy stories. Telling him you have a record.
1: Well, to be perfectly honest about it, the story wasn't all crazy. In 1930, I was sentenced for a life term.
2: What?
1: Hey, don't you remember, Dublin? That's the year we got married. Folks, this is Riley, alias William Bendix. 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Good night.
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6: Suspense. This is the Man in Black, here to introduce Columbia's program, Suspense. In Hollywood this evening, our two distinguished stars are the lovely actress Margot and the polished young actor from Holland, Mr. Philip Dorn. A story by John Dixon Carr dealing with strange, very strange happenings aboard an ocean liner and called Cabin B-13 is tonight's tale of suspense. If you have been with us before, you will know that suspense is compounded of mystery and suspicion and dangerous adventure. In this series are tales calculated to intrigue you, to stir your nerves, to offer you a precarious situation and then withhold the solution until the last possible moment. And so with Cabin B-13 and with the performances of Margot as Ann Brewster and Philip Dorn as Dr. Carl Heinrich, we again hope to keep you in suspense.

0: come now in happier peacetime days to a great ocean liner on the night of her departure for Europe. There she is at the West 22nd Street Pier, the 25,000-ton Moravania of the White Planet Line. Smoke from her three funnels coils up lazily in mild October air. You can see the decks, white and shiny like shoeboxes, and the string of lights along them, and the band standing by on A-deck to play her out. You can hear the murmur of an excited crowd and the rattle of the steam winches as cargo is lowered into the hold. You can see the bustle of activity and the second officer standing at the head of the gangplank as two rather late passengers hurry through the customs shed towards that gangplank.
1: It's all right, Ricky. We are not too late.
2: No, and I thought we'd be in time.
1: A honeymoon in Europe. 3 whole months with nothing to worry about.
2: That's right, dear. And you've been my wife for, let's see, practically 5 hours now.
1: I believe the correct phrase is, it was so sudden, Mr. Brewster.
2: So sudden that we have to travel on our own passports instead of a husband and wife one. I hope they don't think you're not an honest woman.
1: I'm going to act like a complete wanton just to devil you. Oh, what about our tickets, Ricky? Do we give them to that officer standing at the top of the gangplank?
2: No, honey, you keep your ticket. The cabin steward will come around and collect it after we're underway.
1: And the money, Ricky?
2: It's a lot of money, Anne. $10,000 in cash. Maybe I better turn it in at the purser's office for safekeeping.
1: Yes, maybe you had. Wait a minute, Ricky.
2: What is it, then?
1: Wait. Do you mind if we stand here for a second before we go up the gangplank?
2: Well, what's the matter? You're not ill, are you?
1: No, but getting over brain fever isn't any joke.
2: Oh, I know, dear.
1: You see, Ricky, I ought to be eager and excited like all those people up there, but suddenly you get fancies. Queer, sick fancies. Suddenly, right now, all I can think of is the night and the wind and all the black water in the dark.
2: And that's exactly the kind of morbid fancy I'm trying to cure you of.
1: I know, Ricky. I'll be good, but I was just thinking of a story.
2: What story?
1: Oh, never mind. It doesn't matter. Which way do we go?
2: Up the gangplank, through that door there, and then down on the elevator to B deck. And no more horrors, do you understand? Here we are, Anne. B deck and cabin number... Good Lord. B-13.
1: B-13?
2: You're not superstitious, are you?
1: Why, no, dear. Not about things like that. Open the door.
2: Here we are. Lights on and...
1: Oh, Ricky, darling. It's a beautiful cabin.
2: Best I could get. Well, they've got our luggage in anyway, and... Over there, madam, you'll find a basket of fruit and some books from your obedient servant.
1: Oh, you are nice to me. And I'm feeling so much better, Ricky. I will be all right, darling.
2: Of course you will. But you won't find any detective novels among those books.
1: Please. Please, Ricky.
2: Detective novels may be all right for presidents and college professors, but they're straight poison to you. You'll read love stories and like it.
1: You know, Ricky, I keep thinking and thinking about that story I mentioned.
2: What story, dear?
1: It's an old one. You probably know it, but it was new to me. A woman and her daughter arrive in Paris and go to a hotel.
2: Oh, you mean the old Paris exposition story?
1: Yes, that's it. The daughter goes out. When she returns, her mother has disappeared. And even the hotel room isn't the same. The proprietor of the hotel swears the girl came there alone and that there never was a mother. The whole room is different when she goes back to look at it. The girl goes to the police, and they won't believe her, and she's nearly crazy. Of course, it turns out that the mother has caught bubonic plague and died, and they're hushing it up so that the visitors won't keep away from the city and ruin the whole exposition.
2: And

0: I don't like you to leave me.
1: Oh, now look here, dear. You don't think I'm going to disappear, do you?
0: I suppose I don't really. When I get these ideas, and I can't help it, Ricky, I wish you'd wallop me.
1: I'm not going to wallop you, Ann, but you've got to stop being afraid. You certainly won't disappear in a crowded ship with any number of people all around you. And as for me, I defy Houdini himself to make me vanish.
0: Don't talk like that.
1: I'm not going to vanish, and neither is this cabin, dear. Now, run along. I'll join you on deck as soon as I can.
0: All right, Ricky. I'll be good.
2: End with your gangplank! End with your gangplank!
3: Gangplank, please, sir!
2: Close the rails! Stand by!
0: Eager people, excited people, happy people, all crowding up to the rail to wave goodbye. Nothing to worry about, nothing on their minds except...
4: Except what?
0: Oh.
4: Except seasickness, madam?
0: Oh.
4: Well, I beg your pardon. I hadn't meant to startle you, believe me.
0: Please don't mention it. How silly of me. It was my fault. I haven't been very well.
4: I noticed it, madam, if you'll forgive me. That was why I spoke to you. As you see by my uniform, I'm the ship's doctor.
0: This is a British ship, isn't it? But you don't sound British.
4: No, I'm an Austrian, madam. Dr. Paul Heinrich, at your service. I'm not very popular in my own country today. The days of colored shirts and vacant minds.
0: I'm Mrs. Brewster, Doctor. Anne Brewster. When does the ship go?
4: In about a second, Mrs. Brewster. You will hear the whistle, then the band will strike up, all langs in, and then...
0: We're moving, aren't we?
4: Yes.
0: Oh,
4: don't you feel the vibration of the engine?
5: Christmas! Oh! The key to the car is in the living room table drawer!
6: You
5: won't
6: tell me! I'll kill you with a hit now!
7: Yes, dear, of course I'll behave myself in Paris!
8: Say, what time does the bar open aboard this time, huh?
4: I imagine this is not your first crossing, madam.
0: Oh, I'm afraid it is, Dr. Heinrich. My husband's crossed many times, he tells me, but not on this ship.
4: Well, then I hope you're a good sailor.
0: Why, Dr. Heinrich?
4: Well, because we'll run into some very dirty weather once we are out at sea. October is a very bad month for traveling.
0: Well, if I do get seasick, Doctor, I'll rush straight to you, and I'll expect to be cured.
4: Let me tell you a secret, madam. There are two common ailments for which medical science has no cure. One is ordinary seasickness, and the other is hangover. Tomorrow morning I shall be dealing with both.
0: And enjoying it?
4: Oh, no. Sympathizing with it. That's all I can do. How do you like the Mauravania?
0: Oh, it's a magnificent ship from what I've seen of it. And you know they've given us a very nice cabin down on B deck, B-13. What's the matter? Why are you looking at me like that?
4: I beg your pardon. Did you say B-13?
0: Yes. Why not?
4: You're quite sure of that, madam?
0: Why, yes, of course I'm sure of it. I saw the number on the door. Why not?
4: Well, because...
0: Go on, Dr. Heinrich.
4: Because there's no such cabin aboard a ship. I'm not joking, Mrs. Brewster. You see, some people are superstitious. Many ships, like this one, omit number 13 on each deck. You must have been mistaken.
0: What are you trying to tell me? Do you think I saw something that wasn't there?
4: No, Mrs. Brewster, not at all.
0: Then come along
4: with
0: me. I'll show you. I'll prove to you that there is a number 13. Will you come along?
4: Yes, Mrs. Brewster. I think perhaps I had better escort you.
0: Stewardess!
9: Yes, miss. Yes, ma'am. Come in straight away.
0: Tell me, stewardess, this is B deck, isn't it?
9: B deck, ma'am? Why, yes, ma'am. No doubt about that.
0: Dr. Heinrich and I have been all over this part of the ship looking for cabin number 13, but we've...
4: I've been trying to convince this lady stewardess that there's no such cabin, cabin number 13 on this ship.
9: Why, there sure to heaven isn't, ma'am. And never has been. I've served aboard the Mauravania a matter of 8 years, and I ought to know.
0: But I tell you, I saw it. I was in there. It was a big cabin with a private bathroom attached.

0: The walls were paneled in light oak, and the furniture was rosewood and yellow satin, and the portholes were like real windows.
1: Well, that's not much good, ma'am.
2: No, I'm afraid not. Most of the cabins hereabouts look like that. May I ask you, what name was the cabin booked in?
0: Brewster, naturally. Mr. and Mrs. Richard E. Brewster.
1: Here, let's have a look on my list. No. No, there's no Brewster here, ma'am.
0: I tell you, I was in there. They even delivered the luggage. I saw it.
1: Excuse me, ma'am. But I had a look-see in all the cabins I'm in charge of, just to see if the passengers wanted anything. And I don't remember any luggage with a Brewster label on it.
0: Wait a minute. There may be a partial explanation of this.
2: You see, that's better, Mrs. Brewster. I was hoping you might find one.
0: Ricky, that's my husband. Ricky and I have only been married a very short time, and when my maid printed the baggage label, she must have made them out in my maiden name. I never noticed at the time.
1: Oh, what name might that be, ma'am?
0: Thornton. Anne Marie Thornton.
1: Oh, Lord, miss. Now, why couldn't you have said that before? I remember it well. Two silk cases and a little trunk. They're in B-16 now.
0: Where's B-16?
1: Right behind you, miss. You're standing practically in front of the door.
0: Oh, thank goodness. Oh, yes, but, what about my husband's luggage?
1: There's no gentleman's luggage in that cabin, miss. Your husband's or any other gentleman's, if you know what I mean.
0: I won't stand for this. Where's Ricky? What have you done with Ricky?
2: Please, Mrs. Brewster. There's one easy way to settle this.
0: Settle it? How?
2: Just look down the corridor. You notice the man coming towards us? The man with the two gold stripes around his sleeve?
0: Well?
2: That's Mr. Marshall, our second officer. Did you ever see him before?
0: Yes. Yes, of course I have. He was standing at the top of the gangplank when Rick and I got aboard.
2: Exactly. So he might be able to tell us something.
0: Oh.
2: Mr. Marshall? Mr. Marshall?
3: Yes, Doctor, what's up?
2: Would you mind coming here for a moment?
3: Well, not at all, old boy. Always glad to oblige a chap who may have to cut me up at any moment, eh? What may I do for you?
2: Take a good look at this young lady. And tell me, have you seen her before?
3: Seen her before? My dear chap, if I had overlooked, the young lady will pardon me, I know, a passenger as charming as this lady is, I would be less of the gentleman than I fancy myself.
2: You saw her coming aboard tonight?
3: Oh, yes, certainly.
2: And, of course, you saw the gentleman who was with her.
3: The gentleman who was with her?
0: Yes, yes, yes!
3: Oh, but there was nobody with her, old boy.
2: You're quite certain of that, Mr. Marshall?
3: Oh, my dear doctor, she was the last of them to come aboard. I'll take my Bible oath there was no other passenger with her, or ahead of her, or behind her, if it comes to that.
0: You're lying to me.
2: Please, please, Mrs. Brewster, lower your voice.
0: I know what it is. It's the old Paris trick, like in the story. But you won't get away with it, do you hear?
3: Now, look here, madam.
0: I'll go to the purser, I'll go to the captain. Oh, dear Father in heaven, won't anybody believe me?
4: Later that night, in the captain's room just abaft the bridge, there is a conference of ship's officers. Outside, stung by spray, clinging to the bulkhead rail in the dark, a frightened girl waits until the door of the cabin's room opens.
5: Will you bring the young lady in, Dr. Heinrich? Close the door.
2: Yes, sir. Here we are. This is Captain Wainwright. Now, just tell your story straightforwardly and please don't excite yourself.
5: Well, maybe we can get some decision into this matter. Will you sit down here beside my desk, Miss Thornton?
0: My name is Brewster, Captain. Mrs. Anne Brewster.
5: Whatever you say, Mrs. Brewster.
0: Thank you very much, Captain.
5: I might tell you, ma'am, I've got a lot on my mind already. The first officer comes aboard with an attack of flu. I'm facing an equinoctial gale short-handed, and now this has to happen on top of it.
0: I'm terribly sorry. I can't help that, Captain. But I want to know what they've done with Ricky.
5: Just one moment, please, while I get this straight. By this time, I understand, you yourself have personally interviewed practically every single passenger aboard this ship. Is that true?
0: Yes, it's true.
5: But your alleged husband is not here. Is that true?
0: Yes, that's true,
5: but In the meantime, the purser has sent a squad of men to search this ship. They've searched every inch of it. You can take my word for that. There's nobody hidden. Your husband's not here. According to Mr. Marshall, who's standing over there...
0: I see him.
5: According to Mr. Marshall, he never was here.
3: Oh, hang it all, Miss Thornton. You needn't glare at me like that. We couldn't see the chap. He wasn't there, now could we?
5: Be quiet, Mr. Marshall.
3: Yes, I'm sorry.
5: No, I'm not unreasonable, Mrs. Brewster. I think you'll admit that. But what can I do? What can I say? Can you offer any proof, even, that this husband of yours ever existed?
0: Proof? Yes, of course I can.
2: Excuse me for interrupting, but would you mind, Captain, if we ask a question or two?
5: No, Doctor, go ahead. I tell you I'm going daft myself.
2: If you were married, Mrs. Brewster, you must be carrying a joint husband and wife passport. Where is that?
0: Well, there wasn't time to get one. We each carried our own passport.
2: Oh, I see. But still, there must be someone back in America who can confirm what you say if we got in touch by radio telephone. Your parents, for instance.
0: I haven't got any parents. They're dead.
2: What about relatives, then, or a guardian?
0: My guardian is a trust company. The administrators don't even know I'm married.
2: But somebody must have performed the ceremony of marriage. The parson, the justice of peace.
0: Yes, of course, but... Oh, I can't remember the name of the town.
5: You don't remember the name of the town?
2: Hold tight to your chair, Mrs. Brewster. The ship is going to pitch again.
5: How's the glass looking, Mr. Marshall?
3: Barometer's rising, sir. This weather won't hold long. We shall be in the fog before morning, huh?
5: We're in a fog now, if you ask me. This lady says she...
0: I'm terribly sorry, but I'm trying to think of it. It was a little town in upstate New York where they can marry you at a moment's notice. Ricky kept the certificate. I was confused. I haven't been well.
2: No, you haven't.
0: You see, Ricky had been away, and he came back, and I was in love with him, and he sort of swept me off my feet, and... Oh, what's the use?
3: Not much use, apparently.
5: If you'll take my advice, ma'am, you'll go below to your cabin and get some sleep. I'll send the doctor down to mix you a sedative.
0: You think I'm crazy, don't you?
5: I think you're a little overwrought, ma'am.
0: What I can't understand is why. Why should you want to do this? It can't be the bubonic plague this time.
5: Bubonic plague, ma'am? Who said anything about the bubonic plague?
0: Never mind. But I'll show you. You're all against me, except maybe the doctor. But I'll show you. I'll prove it to you. I am going downstairs, and I don't want anybody to follow me. Good night. Good night, all of you.
3: Well, I'm glad that's over.
5: Look here, Mr. Marshall.
3: Huh?
5: You think it's quite safe to trust her out there alone?
3: Well, I don't know, sir. She's mad as a hatter, if you ask me.
5: You think she might do something foolish?
3: Well, I think she might chuck herself overboard if we're not careful.
5: What's your opinion, Doctor?
2: I can give you my opinion, gentlemen, in a very few words. That girl is as sane as you are.
5: What's that?
2: Wait and hear what I have to say. I shared your own belief at first, but I've been talking to her all evening. I've heard her whole story, and there's not a psychopathic trait in her nature. She firmly believes in this husband.
3: Yes, Doctor. A lot of people firmly believe they're Napoleon, but they get tossed into loony bins, that's the same.
2: This matter is not a joke, Mr. Marshall. I tell you, this man exists. Or did exist.
5: What do you mean, Doctor?
2: I suppose he has been murdered. Perhaps he has been murdered and thrown overboard.
5: Murdered? Thrown overboard?
2: If you remember, Richard Brewster was carrying a very large sum of money in cash. His wife's wedding gifts. Practically all her inheritance. He meant to go to the purser's office. But he never got there. That money might have been a great temptation.
5: To whom?
2: To a stewardess, perhaps, or even to a ship's officer.
6: Just exactly what are you getting at?
2: Well, numbers on doors can be changed easily enough. Just print a small card and put it on the metal slot on the door.
5: I still want to know what you're driving at.
2: If you use your intelligence, gentlemen, I think you will understand how a man can be made to vanish into thin air. And why Mr. Marshall saw never another passenger. You still don't see it?
5: No, I do not.
2: Well, then listen. And I'll explain exactly how it's been created by him.
4: Four o'clock, the hour of suicides and bad dreams. The gale has subsided, the sea is calm. The SS Mauravania creeps blindly at barely 8 knots through a thick and strangling fog. The whole ship is dark and sealed up in sleep. There's no sound in all that mournful dimness, except when the foghorn cries out a warning overhead. Even cabin B-16 is dark. And Brewster, still fully dressed, lies restlessly across one of the berths, her head almost touching the inter-cabin telephone.
0: What was... Oh, I thought I heard... Telephone. Yes? Hello?
7: It's me, Anne. Take it easy now.
0: Ricky! Ricky, where are you?
7: Quiet. Keep your voice down.
0: Where are you, Ricky? What happened to you? Are you hurt?
7: No, I'm not hurt, but he nearly got me.
0: Who nearly got you?
7: Listen, dear. I can't explain over the phone, and I don't dare go down there. Can you meet me up on deck?
0: Yes, of course. Where?
7: Do you know the boat deck?
0: Boat deck? Which one is that?
7: The top deck, where all the lifeboats are slung.
0: Oh, yes, I know it.
7: Well, go to the starboard side.
0: Yes?
7: That's the right-hand side, facing forward. Find the fourth lifeboat from the aft companionway.
0: Yes.
7: There's a thick fog, and nobody will see us.
0: Ricky. What is it? Ricky! He's gone. He's gone.
1: Excuse me, miss. But I thought I heard somebody talking in here.
0: Stewardess, what are you doing up at this time of the night?
1: If I might ask, miss, what are you doing up and dressed? Oh, you ought to get some sleep, miss. You really ought.
0: It might interest you to know, stewardess, that I've just been talking to my husband.
1: Now, look here, miss. Don't start that all over again. Please, don't start that all over again.
0: You all pretended to think I was mad, didn't you? And you nearly drove me mad. Ricky's beaten the whole crowd of you, and I'm going out on deck to meet him now.
1: Out on deck, miss.
0: That's what I said. Where's my coat?
1: Don't go out there, miss. Not in the state of mind you're in. And the fog's so thick, you can't hardly see your hand in front of your face.
0: Stand away from the door, please.
1: Suppose, miss, I didn't want to let you go out there.
0: I don't think that would matter much. You've probably heard that mad people have 10 times ordinary strength, and I'm stronger than you anyway.
1: Miss, I'm a-begging you.
0: Stand away from that door!

0: One, two, third.
1: Anne, is that you?
0: Yes, Ricky. Ricky, darling, where are you?
1: Here, duck your head under the lifeboat. You take my hand.
0: But isn't it horribly dangerous out there on the edge? There's no railing along the side of the ship.
2: Don't worry, Anne. I won't let you fall.
1: Look out! Oh, went overboard here. We're well aft near the propellers. The suction would carry you into the propeller blades. And listen.
0: I can't hear anything except the foghorn.
1: Yeah, but I can. There's somebody walking along the deck. And I can see a flashlight moving in the fog.
3: You're quite right, my friend. You can see a flashlight moving in the fog.
0: Dr. Heinrich, what are you doing here?
3: At the moment, young lady, I'm covering both of you with a revolver. Please don't move.
4: So, you were in the conspiracy, Dr. Heinrich.
3: May I ask you, what conspiracy?
4: The whole ship's conspiracy to say Richard Brewster didn't exist.
3: My dear young lady, you can set your mind at rest. There never was any ship's conspiracy against you. The people you spoke to were perfectly honest.
4: Including Mr. Marshall, I suppose.
3: Yes, including Mr. Marshall.
1: Man, what is this all?
3: Stand back there.
4: I suppose he was telling the truth when he said nobody came up the gangplank before or after me.
3: I beg your pardon. That was not what he said. He said no passenger came up the gangplank at this time.
4: Well, what's the difference?
3: A great crime is arranged for tonight, young lady. No less a crime than murder.
0: Murder? Who's going to be murdered?
3: You are.
0: What?
3: That, I repeat, is a scheme. But there is no conspiracy and only one criminal.
0: Oh. And who is the criminal?
3: The criminal is the man standing beside you. Your so-called husband.
0: Ricky? You don't know what you're saying.
3: I think I do. Marshall, of course, did see someone walk up the gangplank, loitering behind you. But he never dreamt of associating that person in any way with you. He saw a ship's officer returning from shore leave in civilian clothes.
0: A ship's officer?
3: Yes. The man you call your husband, his name isn't Richard Brewster. His real name is Blaney. And he's the first officer of the Mauravania.
0: Are you trying to tell me
3: that the captain can identify him. He's actually British, though he can fake an American accent very well. He has already got a wife in England, and he's planning to join her with the $10,000 he got from you.
0: I don't believe it. I don't. Ricky, why don't you say something?
3: Oh, he planned it very cleverly, I must admit. He never let you know he was ship's officer, did he? He's been away for some time, naturally, so he persuaded you to marry him in a hurry.
0: Ricky, is this true?
3: He has the money, you see. All he did was hang a dummy number on the cabin door, remove it later, put on his uniform, and walk away with his own luggage.
0: But Captain Wainwright told us that the first officer had come aboard tonight with...
3: With a bad attack of flu, yes. Our friend couldn't be seen in public until after he disposed of you. The best thing was to convince everybody you were insane, as he did. Then, when you went overboard tonight...
4: They would all believe it was suicide.
3: Exactly. But I began to suspect this Brewster, because you quoted him as telling such an obvious lie. He said he had never traveled in the Mauravania, yet he could direct you all over the ship, and even knew where the purser's office was. So I went to his cabin, found it empty, searched, and found your $10,000.
0: Look out, Dr. Henry!
3: Put it down, you fool! Put it down!
0: Oh! It's overboard! You shot him! You shot him!
3: Those shots, my dear, never touched him.
0: Never touched him?
3: No. The weight of the iron carried him over backwards when he lifted it. It was the weight he was going to use to sink your body.
0: Ricky! The propellers! The ship's propellers!
3: Yes, they suck you under.
0: Oh, doctor. Doctor, I can't stand
3: it. It won't be easy, my dear. It won't be easy, I know, but believe me, this way is better.

0: And so closes Cabin B-13, starring Margot and Philip Dawn. Tonight's tale of suspense. With our two stars tonight were Dennis Hoy as Captain Wainwright and William Johnstone as Ricky Brewster. This is the man in black who conveys to you Columbia's invitation to spend this half hour in suspense with us again next week, same time, when our star will be one of the screen year's most sensational newcomers, Mr. Gene Kelly. Mr. Kelly will be supported by Hans Conried and William Johnstone. The producer and director of Suspense is William Spear, who with Lud Gluskin and Lucian Morrowick, conductor and composer, and John Dixon Carr, the author, collaborated on tonight's Suspense.
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0: Rock and roll didn't happen overnight. It had been building up steam ever since World War II. And in the early 1950s, it was called rhythm and blues. But you couldn't hear those jumping sounds on the jukebox in the front. You had to go to the juke in the back. I'm Matt the Cat. 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
0: Thank you.
1: Oh. Yeah. Yeah.
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1: The San Diego County Registrar of Voters reminds you to vote early. 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

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The Wolfman gonna get you. 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

I've got a hot new mama child. You're so fine. 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You my

0: The San Diego County Registrar of Voters reminds you to vote early. The deadline to vote in the primary election is June 2nd. 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

0: push yourself away from here. Yeah, we are dignified around here. Oh, I smell something. I smell something else. I don't think.
1: But I might as well get down to rest.
2: 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IHC's mobile medical unit will be in Paula at the Admin Center the third Thursday of each month, 9 a.m. to 1 p.m. for checkups, wellness screenings, hospital follow-up, and acute issues. 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Theater, Friday, July 3rd, Twisted Gypsy, tribute to Fleetwood Mac, Saturday, July 4th, The Long Run, tribute to the Eagles, Friday, July 10th, Walk in the Line, tribute to Johnny Cash, Saturday, July 11th, Adam Lambert, Sunday, July 12th, Luis Angel, El Flaco, Friday, July 17th, Billy Joel to Elton John tribute, Saturday, July 18th, Zeppelin, female tribute to Led Zeppelin, Friday, July 31st, Mama 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

0: From the Say Magazine Studios in Bradenton, Florida, welcome to Indigenous in Music. I'm your host, Larry Kay, from the Ho-Chunk Nation. Coming up in 30 minutes, we're honored to have the incredible Melody MacArthur joining us again. Melody is a multi-award-winning singer, songwriter, actor, and storyteller. She's back with brand new music, including a new single and an upcoming album, The Gospel Truth, arriving this May. She'll be stopping by in just a bit to tell us all about it. So until then, let's get ready and start spinning you 2 hours of the best of tunes from our Indigenous musicians. I'm ready. 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
0: It's time to get our musical journey started. Let's head up to Northern Alberta, the Treaty 8 territory. Music now from our guest, Melody MacArthur. Here is Last Call.

Oh yeah, Melody McArthur. She'll be in our spotlight in about 25 minutes. All right, William Prince, You Got Me.

that far from the past. Thankfully, only good things last. But I'd go anywhere.

Oh yeah, Diet and the Love Soldiers running through the Great Divide. I'm Larry Kay. Here is The North Sound, Wash Me Away, will be in our spotlight in a few weeks. This is off their new album, What It Takes.

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Imperfect the crucial emotions that we've gathered. 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

Taylor. Ain't Life Strange. Hey, I'd like to say hi to some friends up in Minneapolis, Minnesota at KRSM 98.9 and over at KDKO, South Dakota, Lake Andes. And let's not forget our friends over in Seattle, Washington at Daybreak Star Radio. Hello, everybody. All right, here is 1915. I'm Larry K. We are indigenous in music.

That's music from Sanupa from Quebec. All right. Shawit Maiten. I'm Larry K. We are Indigenous in Music.

0: We're going to take a short break, and when we return, our guest, Melody MacArthur, will be in our spotlight. We'll be right back.
1: We're flying high above Turtle Island. 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We're on the go. Catch us however you stream. 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

0: From the Say Magazine Studios in Bradenton, Florida, welcome to our Indigenous in Music Spotlight Interview. I'm Larry Kay. Today, we're honored to have the incredible Melody MacArthur joining us again. Melody is a multi-award-winning singer, songwriter, actor, and storyteller whose work is known for its emotional honesty and powerful performances. She's back with brand new music, including a haunting new single and an upcoming album, The Gospel Truth, arriving this May. It's always a pleasure to catch up with an artist who isn't afraid to go deep. Ladies and gentlemen, let's welcome Melody MacArthur. Hi, Melody.
1: Hey, Dance.
0: Yeah, how you like that introduction?
1: How's everybody doing? Out there in the radio waves, I hope you're all well. And you know what? If you're not, that it gets better. And trust me, if I know life on life's terms, it always gets better.
0: Yeah, and you're going to warm us up, huh?
1: Yeah, we're getting right down to it.
0: Yes. How's the weather up there in your territory?
1: Actually, it is doing that thing where we are being hit with fake spring. You know, it's like a little bit of an abusive relationship up here in Canada where you get that little bit of a honeymoon phase there, you know, and then it just draws back. So things are melting right now and I can see the green and I can see some grass.
0: Nice.
1: But we know history tells us there will be another winter storm. Just a little teaser.
0: Yeah.
1: So right now I'm feeling good because the sun is shining.
0: Sweet, sweet. Well, I'm happy to have you back on the show. So why don't we tell our listening audience a little bit about yourself and we'll start with an introduction. So go ahead and hit the stage.
1: Tansen, it's a guest son, Melody MacArthur, Treaty 8, Utsinia, Big Stone Cree Nation, Utsinia. I'm originally from Big Stone Cree Nation in Northern Alberta.
0: Yeah.
1: I was born and raised in the boreal forest, and that's why I'm like this.
0: that's how
1: it's done, yeah. And I'm a singer, I'm a songwriter, passionate songwriter, and I just have done a lot of musical theater and a little bit of short film acting, and I'm actually starring in a new production coming up here in March, and I'm just about to leave and head out of Alberta and go do a residency in Ottawa, our nation's capital. And we're going to be doing like 2 months of solid rehearsal and tech for some six monster shows, so I'm pretty looking forward to it.
0: Sweet Now I've had you on years ago when you first broke out Wildling. That was a good pop tune. And I see you kind of switched over to kind of...
1: And the trajectory's been amazing.
0: Yeah, now you're doing a little bit of country and different kind
1: going back to the roots, you know?
0: Yeah.
1: I really did some experimenting and I wanted to find out who I was as an artist. And when you're unsigned, you kind of have that freedom to do that, which is why I like to be indie. I experimented with some pop. I experimented with hip hop, R&B, and I still do features. Like, I'm still willing to do features with other artists of different genres. But for myself, I'm really honing in these last two albums. So Revelations came out before this. I spent a lot of time just me and my guitar and seeing what I could do by myself. And then bringing it to my co-writer, producer, Connor Wharton, and he builds around my ideas. So I really wanted to see what I could do and come up with just me and the guitar, right?
0: Yeah.
1: And that's how Revelations came about. And Revelations actually got me my introduction into the Grammy system because I submitted through an organization because I'm not yet a member. I submitted through an organization and then it made it to the For Your Consideration round, which, you know, tells me that I'm on the right track with my songwriting and this sound and this style. And I've actually gained a lot of followers and people like actually listening to the music and then getting, you know, giving me feedback too. I love this song. I love this. I love this. And like, it's just me being my most authentic self and writing about my most authentic feelings, ideas, and experiences with gospel truth, you know, with honesty. And that's what the gospel truth is all about. Just me being raw, honest, open, and unhinged a little.
0: Sure. Well, let's talk about the new single, Roses Never Fade. It explores addiction, affliction, love, and afterlife. Tell us about it.
1: So the story that I'm telling is about how I've kind of interwoven through this journey of trying to Break cycles, break patterns, but it is very difficult to do. And the point of telling the story there earlier was that I learned so many unhealthy habits and unhealthy coping mechanisms in that time when I was a teen and I had little guidance, you know. The one thing that I held on to was I continued to go to school and I did graduate high school and then I went to post-secondary, you know, thank goodness for that. That motivation was there because I had a lot of matriarchs in my family, including my mother and my grandmother and my aunts, all went to school and they all got degrees, you know, and they all went after something and showed me how to, like, modeled for me how to be self-reliant. And then my father was a very, very, very hard worker and kind of had that entrepreneurial spirit that I have. So I had those tools right within, but I also struggled a lot with those unhealthy patterns, including things like addiction and turning to substances and whatnot, because that's what I've seen. So Roses Never Fade is about where I'm at now with that in life and some of the experience that I've had out on the road. You know, there's a line in there that says, I'm out on the road missing home, but when I'm home, I'm missing the road. It's so true because you get so used to and accustomed to a schedule that is so repetitive. And I was out on tour almost consecutively throughout the whole year for the past 4 years almost, you know, so you get used to it. And then to just kind of abruptly stop all that when I retired from Bear Grease, to stop all that, I've gone through the past few months here just staying still, and that's been very, very difficult on me. So Roses Never Fade is about that journey, about my mental health, about the struggles and the things that I was thinking about you know, just honest and raw honesty about suicidal ideation and whatnot, and just trying to focus on what I can do here in this life with the goodness of my heart and with the talents I have to do good with them and share with others. But also what's going to await me, you know, what's waiting for me, you know? So there's lines about what could be there and the hope that you have. So to keep going, you know, it sounds like it might be a morbid song, but it's actually hopeful and empowering, I think, because there's power in holding your truth and just being honest about where you're at mentally, emotionally, you know? Yeah. So that's what Roses Never Fade is all about and embodies.
0: I like it. She's turning it into good medicine. Yes.
1: Trying to heal.
0: Yeah. You're tuned in to Indigenous in Music with Larry Kay and Melody MacArthur. She has just released her new single, Roses Never Fade, and her new album, The Gospel Truth, is set to be released this coming May. You can visit us on our homepage at indigenousinmusic.com to read all about her and listen to our interview. Melody, great to have you on the show today.
1: Yes, thank you so much. It's always a pleasure, Larry. Yeah, I appreciate everything that you do.
0: I like it that you're right here in our spotlight. Good news.
1: You're
0: for
1: a champion
0: us.
1: For the arts, man. We need people like you. Thank you.
0: Thank you.
1: Take care. Have a good day.
0: Yeah. Bye-bye. We're going to play you Melody's current release. Here is Roses Never Fade.

0: was music from Melody MacArthur, and that was her current release. Roses Never Fade. In case you're just tuning in, Melody was just here and stopped by in our spotlight.
1: Welcome to Indigenous.

Oh yeah, brand new from Bobby Joel Starr. The sun is on the rise. I'm Larry Kay. I'd like to invite you over to our homepage, indigenousandmusic.com. Stop on over. Enjoy your view. All of our past shows there. All of our

0: Oh yeah, Robin Cecik. Brand new off-tempered album, That's Escape. I'm Larry Kay. Hope you're enjoying today's show. 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
0: 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And it all starts at indigenousandmusic.com. It's time to take a quick trip down to Brazil. Here's music now from Scuba. Don't stop till I get enough.

0: 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That's Scuba and Alana from Brazil. I'm Larry Kay. Hope you're enjoying today's show. 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
4: So now it's time to head back to the Same Magazine studios in sunny Bradenton, Florida, for one more hour of Indigenous in Music with Larry Kay.
0: Let's take our cruise up to Point Blue, Quebec. Music now from our guest who'll be in our spotlight next week, Mike Paul.

Oh yeah, the Nilanen Collective. From BC. Good tunes. All right, let's head over to California to the Tehachapi Mountains. Here's the Blue Mountain Tribe.

0: That was Stevie Salas from the Mascalero Nation. All right, let's head up to Welland, Ontario. Here's Shawnee Kish. Mama's Magic Trick.
1: See,

0: That's music from Janelle Monáe. Praise to the faithful. I'm Larry Kay. I'm a tribal member of the Ho-Chunk Nation, and I get to hang out with you guys every week right here on this fine station. We're going to take a short break, and when we return, our musical journey will continue. We're not done yet.
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It's time for the home stretch. We're going to take a long cruise way down to South America, Uruguay. Here's Campo, Perfume.

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Hey, I'd like to say hi to my friends up in Detroit, Michigan at WNUC 96.7 and Alaska Kodiak, KODK 90.7, and our friends over in Sun Prairie, Wisconsin, WLSP 103.5. Let's keep it going.

Music now from Los Amigos Invincibles. I'm Larry Kay. We are indigenous in music. Yeah.

That's music from Sarah Kay, One Good Reason. I'm Larry Kay. If you missed part of today's show, you can always find us on our homepage, indigenousandmusic.com. We hang there 24/7. Come dance with us. All right, here we go. Carrie Morin, We Used to Be.

0: Oh yeah, that's music from Eagle and Hawk, She Comes of Age. We're going to take a short break, and we will be right back. 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
0: 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It's time to close the show. I'm going to hook you up now with music from our guest, Melody MacArthur. This is Cincinnati Cigarettes.

there you go. Another 2 hours with me, Indigenous in Music with Larry K, coming to you live from Bradenton, Florida, at the Say Magazine Studios. I'd like to thank my guest, Melody MacArthur, for stopping by and giving us an update on her new music. She has a brand new album coming out, The Gospel Truth, in May. Good tunes. I can't wait to hear the whole album. Next week, my guest will be Mike Paul. Thank you for tuning in to Indigenous in Music and supporting us and our musicians. Indigenous in Music has been produced by Larry Kay. Our engineer is Paul Salvatore. Our theme music is composed by Lenny Long. Today's show has been recorded at the Say Magazine Studios in Bradenton, Florida. 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Have yourself a good evening and a good night. Until next time, from all of us here at Indigenous in Music, adios.

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3: Listen to the skies, listen to the sun. Something on the land, something going down. Down dressers speeding by life. Fever's heart, burning rivers to cross. 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Just another day, like yesterday.

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That was Dave Carter and Tracy Grammer from Drum Hat Buddha with Gentle Arms of Eden. And just before that, Jackson Brown from The Dreamer featuring Los Sensantes, and that's a single of the same title, The Dreamer. And that was preceded by Abraham, Martin, and John by Yours Truly from my album Rose Avenue. And of course, we started the show with Rockin' the Rez, John Trudell, a.k.a. Graffiti Man. This is Joel Raphael bringing you Rockin' the Rez, and now here's Sometimes by Grant Peoples.

wife of 60 years died 7 years ago. When I dream about her, in my dreams we are not old. If you see a locomotive

How Could We Not Believe from Ben Harper and Ellen Harper from their album Childhood Home. Just before that, Guy Davis from The Legend of Sugar Belly with Early in the Morning. And that was preceded by Eliza Gilkison from Ribbon the Highway, Endless Skyway with Pastures of Plenty, a Woody Guthrie song. Just before that, Lost Girl from Jamaica Raphael from Keys Creek. And this is Joel Raphael on 91.3 Res Radio, folkmusicnotebook.com, and affiliated stations, bringing you Rock on the Res. And now here's Stars and Stripes from Graham Nash from his album Now.

0: Okay, that's John Fulbright from his album The Liar with Stars. And just before that, A Little Soon to Say from Jackson Browne. That's from his album Downhill from Everywhere. Before that, the Byrne Sisters from their album Wild Bouquet with Democracy. And that was preceded by Secrets of the Heart by Yours Truly from Rose Avenue. 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And remember,
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0: Nisto Suplowit kun pa palaao.
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1: We've got a long way to go. 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It's beyond Martin Luther. 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

0: Rock and roll didn't happen overnight. It had been building up steam ever since World War II. And in the early 1950s, it was called rhythm and blues. But you couldn't hear those jumping sounds on the jukebox in the front. You had to go to the juke in the back. I'm Matt the Cat. 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
1: 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The Pala Tobacco Program invites Pala residents over the age of 18 to take the voluntary smoke-free homes pledge. By signing the pledge, residents commit to protecting their families from the dangers of second and third-hand smoke. Participants receive gift cards in exchange for their time. 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Opt into Pala's phone-based community emergency alert system to receive text messages, automated phone calls, or emails whenever there's an emergency or hazardous situation on or near the reservation. 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Pala Fire Department has a You Are Not Alone program for the benefit of seniors, those who live alone, and generally anyone who's isolated. Volunteers make phone calls to those who sign up to be checked on. You can also suggest someone who ought to be signed up but might not know about YANA. 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Call April at 760-742-2281. IHC's mobile medical unit will be in Pala at the Admin Center the third Thursday of each month, 9 a.m. to 1 p.m. for checkups, wellness screenings, hospital follow-up and acute issues. 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Saturday, July 11th, Adam Lambert. Sunday, July 12th, Luis Angel, El Flaco. Friday, July 17th, Billy Joel to Elton John, tribute. Saturday, July 18th, Zepparella, female tribute to Led Zeppelin. Friday, July 31st, Mama Say, tribute to Michael Jackson. Saturday, August 1st, Which One's Pink, tribute to Pink Floyd. Saturday, September 12th, Queen Nation, tribute to Queen. The Pala Community Calendar can be heard 3 times daily, 7:25 in the morning, 12:25, and 5:25 in the afternoon. If you have any items for the calendar, email the details to 91.3 at palatribe.com, and be sure we get that at least a week before the event. 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

Truth is, I thought it mattered. I thought that music mattered. But does it bollocks? Not compared to how people matter.

0: The San Diego County Registrar of Voters reminds you to vote early. 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

Thank you. 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
1: You got the Wolfman, Jack.
0: 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He gonna reach your record high. 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
1: The San Diego County Registrar of Voters reminds you to vote early. 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
2: 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Hey, what's the odds on me finishing the whole show right now? Huh? 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
1: Here's a good one from 1965, The Animals.

0: I tell you, this is the best taffy I've ever tasted. One who left this here. Couldn't help taste it, you know. Just love taffy. Yes, indeed. Mm.
1: Hey, Wolf.
0: Yeah.
1: Did you see that waste basket with that wet plaster?
0: Yeah.
1: Wet plaster.
0: Yeah.
1: I was filling in some cracks in my office. You know what I mean? What? Oh, no! Ow! No! No!
0: Please. We got Paul Revere and the Raiders and Kicks.

0: stand this record, man. Been playing this record for years. And what is question number 68 and 67, Hoppy?
1: Hey, man. Look, Dan, there are 100 questions, okay, man?
0: Yeah.
1: The first one is... Well, this is 67 and 68, man.

0: And a little later on in the program, we've got Amos Earnsley coming by. He's going to do that big show, Let's Make a Heel. So you stand by for that. Oh, telephone, where am I? Hello, who's this on the Wolfman telephone?
1: Hi, this is Johnny Rivers. I just want to say hello to all my good friends. I also want to remind you that another good friend of mine is coming to rock and roll your way. It's the Night of the Wolf, the one and only Wolfman Jack. He'll be here to party with you, so don't miss it. It's the number one rock and roll event, Wolfman Jack and Radio Together. Wolfman
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0: bop. You rock to the jungle all the day
1: long. I didn't
0: know
1: you wanted to keep going, man. Yeah, I thought that was it. I thought that was a clever cue into the music. I was mistaken. Sorry, man.
0: No, you were right.

0: And now it's time for Let's Make a Heal, starring America's favorite healer, Amos Earnsley.
1: Ah, thank you, thank you. Let's all say yes and meet our first unfortunate. Your name, sir?
2: My name's Fred Fremen.
1: Fred Fremen?
2: Fred Fremen.
1: And what's wrong with you, Fred, besides your name?
2: Well, I'm a masochist, man.
1: Oh, you mean you like to be hit and whipped and hurt?
2: Hit, whipped, hurt, smashed in the head, anything. Right-o, right-o, baby.
1: That's sinful, man. Fred. That's the work of a demon.
2: Uh-huh.
1: Now, you've come to the right place, Fred. Amos Earnsley will heal you with one slap.
2: Oh, come on, man. Slap me, slap me. Come on, man.
1: You're healed.
2: Come on.
1: Do it again.
2: Do it again, man. Come on, man.
1: Hit me again, man. Oh, yeah.
2: I love it.
1: You should have been healed with a hit.
2: I want another hit, man.
1: No.
2: Hit me.
1: No.
2: Hit me.
1: All right, heal. Heal, I say heal. Heal. Heal.
2: Hit me again.
1: Heal. Heal.
2: Hit me again. Come on, man. Come on, man. Come on, man. Hit me again. Come on, man. I love it. I love it.
0: That concludes Let's Make a Heal. If you'd like to be healed by the hands of Amos Earnsley, just send $67,000 to Amos, Box 777, Illinois. Hit him, Amos! Hit him!

0: think so, Waldo. That wild beast should be right around the next bend. You know what I mean? Just crouch down, Waldo.
1: Yeah.
0: You're loaded up.
1: I loaded. Shh. All right.
0: Remember, don't fire till you see the whites of the eye. Okay? Okay, get your gun up now. Ready? There he is. Take aim. Take deep breath. Fire!
1: I got him!
0: Waldo. Waldo. Waldo. Shut up, Waldo. Wolfman Jack. You talk about rock and roll. Go ahead and talk about it, baby. Yo, Wolfman, go play some. Ooh, this is Fog Hat and Slow.

0: Hats, Bob Hat, on the Wolfman Jack show. It's called Slow Ride. Oh, I just love it, you know what I mean?
1: You're listening to the Wolfman Jack Show!
0: I'm trying to keep you up to date and everything, you know. I just read in here where if you eat a whole lot of prunes, you can get a fair supply of vitamins. That's what it says here. But the trouble is that you're going to have to order them by phone, you know? You know, and eat the prunes.
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4: The Wolfman Jack drops on.
0: Jack, sure, I haven't heard about Lester Farmham lately. What the hell's he doing, Lester Farmham? Maybe I better give him a quick call. I just want to make sure my farmhand down there in North Carolina and everything going to be all right.
5: Yeah.
0: Oh, hello, Lester. Hey, listen, Lester, what you been doing, man?
5: Oh, should be sure I'm putting my own strawberries.
0: You've been putting manure on the strawberries, yeah? Well, listen, Lester, I think you'd like them a lot more with just plain cream and sugar, you know what I mean?
5: Choices.
0: I'll go pluck a chicken, Lester.
5: I'm not funny at all, Lester. Come on.
0: What?
5: I said you're not funny at all.
0: Hey, Lester, are you deaf?
5: What?
0: Go eat, Lester.
5: Well, no.

You know, somebody once said that we all live in here, the land of opportunity. Well, that's all really great. You ain't gonna get me no argument from that. I tell you, no siree, but did you also know that we also living in the land of love? That's right, the land of opportunity and the land of love. And if the old wolfman may say, if you get the opportunity to get the hell out of that land, get some love, you know what I mean? Or get the hell out of there and land.

0: You know, the University of Toronto claims that a room kept at 60 degrees at night is best for satisfying romantic needs. I don't know about that, though. I think I still prefer women.
1: Oh, no!
0: Matter of fact, I'm almost sure I would.
2: Wolfman Jack.
0: Now, my musical knowledge leads me to play you another classic. This one called...

0: 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Hello, who's this on the Wolfman telephone?
1: Hi, this is Chuck Nagra on a Three Dog Night, reminding all my friends to rock and roll with the Wolfman. That's the Wolfman Jack Show.
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4: Wolfman Jack.
0: Hey, hold it. Hey, wait a minute. Hey. Just a little minute here to thank today's drummer for the show. Old Slip Snare Higgins. Let's have a little applause, please.
5: Thanks a lot. Hey, thanks
0: no,
5: a
0: I
5: lot.
0: Really mean it, man. It's You've okay. been great today. Just absolutely fantastic. Thanks, Slip.
5: Gotta get out now, man.
0: Slip's got to leave right now. He's got a gig at the Slam Room in Vegas. So

0: And an old lover of mine once said that straight lovemaking was a lot more fun than most people would admit. So I tried it, and I must admit, I didn't know what I was missing.
1: Is that funny?
2: You're listening to the Wolf Man.
0: Oh, my, you and I, that's all there is. And that's all there has to be, and that's all there's been since you and I first fell in love. Yes, indeed. There's just a whole new feeling in my heart, and a whole new world surrounds me. You're just everything to me, baby. Yes, you are. And to prove it, come sail away. We're gonna show you what sticks do.

0: As you know, Jerry Falwell once said, the heck with Darwin. I ain't gonna let him make a man out of me.
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0: Don't forget now, today, of course, is the anniversary of the day that man got his first glimpse of Kate Smith's backside. Remember, that's today. It's anniversary, man. Just remember, for those without you there wishing to celebrate, we got something to celebrate about.
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0: 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A proposition from a razor company to do a commercial. 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
0: Right now, your Wolfman wants you to sit back. No, lay back on the couch, in a hammock, or on the lap of somebody you feel real close to, because this next song is just for you. Just